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1: 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And all meetings are canceled.

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0: 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Hey, what's up,
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great oldies back to back. 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

Well, the last thing I remember, Doc, I started to swerve. And then I saw the Jag slide into the curve. I know I'll never forget that horrible sight. I guess I found out for myself that everyone was right.

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And no work till Monday. It's a feel good kind of weekend on Oldies 94.1 and 102.7.

just thought of a new dance called the Tighten Up. This is the music we tighten up with.

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0: leaders, experts, and neighbors as we discuss topics that matter most to you. 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
0: 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And we are experiencing hot weather again, and our air conditioning system are at full blast. But, you know, the hot weather months are still ahead of us and have returning to us this time of the year. With his energy-saving tips, is Jonathan Surgeon, Energy Services Team Lead, the new title that Jonathan has. Jonathan, welcome back.
4: It's good to be back, Mark. Must be time to talk about cooling tips.
0: We've been doing this for a number of years, and we always have a do this prior to hot weather, and we also do it prior to cold weather. And I guess you guys are still doing orders, right?
4: We are doing it. I got some good news to share also. So, okay. You know, since I last joined you, you know, we had a loss in energy services with the loss of Seth Schoeneman. But since then, in March, we were able to bring on one of our internal employees and customer relations, long time at Greenview Utilities, Lee Eakes. He's now our energy services specialist. I'm happy to have him part of the team, and we are back.
0: Okay, all right.
4: Yeah.
0: So glad to have you. In fact, he's in with us today, so glad to have you guys come in and spend some time. We always invite you back this time of year to provide those valuable tips for our listeners. And one thing you always say, start at a thermostat. Why should we start there?
4: As we've always said, that's that dollar sign, right? That's the, when we're looking at the home, that's where we can control the biggest piece of the pie in our energy use. So you're going to ask me, well, where should we start? Well, warm weather is here, as we've said, and we want to keep that thermostat at the highest comfortable setting. That's, of course, going to be different for each of us, but when I break that down, and don't run me out, that's 76 to 78. But the whole goal was that highest comfortable setting.
0: You mentioned the temperature itself, auto versus manual.
4: Great question. So that's going to be kind of related to the fan setting, I think you're referring to.
0: Yes.
4: Okay, so we want to go auto is best. So when we do reach that desired temperature that we have it set to, then that fan cycles off, so we're not continuously running. Because what we worry about sometimes is where that ductwork is. It's out of sight, out of mind, so it's in a uncomfortable, unconditioned space, and we don't want to bring that air into the home when we're not conditioning it.
0: Well, let's go back and talk a little bit more about the thermostat and the thermostat setting. And I know some things that you've talked about in previous broadcasts, and just want to emphasize that and reinforce those on those behaviors. The advantages or disadvantages of turning that thermostat up and down, depending on what the temperature is on up.
4: So with this time of year, we can actually have some advantages. So it's kind of like with that car. We don't like to leave that car running while we're at work or gone. So with heating, you know, we have to get in a little bit different operational set. But with cooling, all systems, we can raise and lower. So if you're going to be gone at work for 8-10 hours a day, raise that thermostat 3 degrees, and then when you return, if you have the means of putting it in a programmable set point, you can do that where it controls it for you. But we do have flexibility to raise and lower, 3 degrees easily.

0: easily. And 3 to 5, they say, but, you know, just do I have to kind of play with that? But take advantage of that.
1: Another thing you talked about, we've talked about too, is the differences. Are there a difference between a programmable and a smart thermostat?
0: You're exactly right. So the programmable, you know, kind of they've come in all shapes and sizes now and abilities. The programmable smart takes it a step further. Now it learns your behavior and kind of gets to understand kind of usually in a 45 to 60 day kind of increment, and it learns kind of the activity of how you like to set that thermostat and so forth. And then it learns that, and then going forward, it takes that, gives you that same comfort that you want, but in the offsetting of when you're not there and those other times, is going to tweak it for you to where we can gain some savings. It's still going to be, you know, a lot of customers like that Wi-Fi enabled internet base with our electronic devices now, where we can see what the home's doing from anywhere, and it's going to give you that same ability as well too.
1: I think you were talking about, you mentioned the ductwork, and we've talked about examples of that, and but some of the ductwork has been disconnected and cooling under the house as opposed to inside the house.
0: Yes.
1: But also, one thing we talked about, I know, during the wintertime is the installation of the house. Is installation a factor in the summer months as it is during the winter months?
0: Oh, by far. By far, because, you know, we want that insulation and air sealing, very important. So, you know, taking advantage of that. Before I touch on that, just remembering on that air filter, though, we always recommend every 30 days, 30-day filter. And you would say, well, wonder if I want to go the more 90-day allergy filter. The reason I would caution you against that is because of the amount of restriction that that filter can cause, and if we don't take that ductwork and that airflow into account, we'll do more harm than good. So the 30-day throwaway filter, if you need higher filtration and don't want to seek to your heating and air contractor about that, then just use a portable air purifier for that room. But back to your question on the insulation. So insulation and air sealing. Remember how I tell you, a lot of times we'll talk about house as a system. Mm-hmm. The heating and air, if I've told you once, I'll tell you again, you cannot heat and air your home out of a building envelope problem. So when that home is leaky and has insulation problems, we can't fix it by just fixing the HVAC. So we've got to make sure that our air tightness, we don't want a lot of leaking. A lot of times, and what I mean by this is just thinking of the fireplace. We still have a lot of homes with fireplaces, and those flue dampers are open. So we've got that constant exchange of air coming in and out. And then in our older homes, especially where the insulation is settled for a long period of time, if you're still going to plan to be in that home for quite and want some non-biased opinion, a great way is for all the Greenville listeners, you know, in Pitt County that have Greenville Utilities, reach out to Energy Services. We can help look at that with you and tell you the best plan of action. But insulation it's very important.
1: You mentioned follow up on contacting you guys to come do the energy audit. What are some of the biggest issues you find this time of year when you do these audits that people have to correct or need to adjust?
0: It's funny, Lee and I were just kind of talking about this morning, and I would think the number one thing is kind of lack of preventative maintenance. So we see where the filters have not been maintained properly, and that leads to a dirty indoor air coil or outdoor air coil. And so when those coils get really clogged with all those microorganisms and so forth, and that dirt and filth, it doesn't allow that system to cool properly, and we're uncomfortable. Or just making sure that you're using a qualified licensed technician that is providing you that level of service. You know, it needs to be a professional that is working on those systems and not someone that is not.
1: And speaking of professional, I know that we have one unit at our house that leaks Freon. It leaks it slowly, but it's one thing that has to be done on a regular basis, and you need a professional to do that. That Freon ain't cheap.
0: Refrigerant is not cheap. And that what we encourage, you know, we get that. That is believe it or not, that's a call that comes in a lot quite frequently this time of year, because we want to be cool. Should we have to add refrigerant to our systems? You shouldn't, But a lot of times a leak has developed with oxidation or so forth where that coil's broke down over time, so that refrigerant is leaking out. Those leaks, unfortunately, can sometimes be difficult to fix, so they would rather just pump it up with refrigerant, as we would call it, and then let it run its course. Unfortunately, that is not always best. It needs to take the time sometimes to go in to diagnose to where that leak is. Can we repair that leak and then add the refrigerant? So just buyer beware there.
1: And another thing that we use quite often during this time of year is ceiling fans and those portable fans that, you know, we have on our desks or, you know, in our rooms. Do they add to the comfort? Are they, you know, money? You know, should we use those as often as some people do?
0: The fan is only beneficial if you can feel it blowing on you. So if you're not in the room, the fan's of no value. But the fan does offer us a lot of ability to where we can keep the thermostat at a little bit higher temperature and still get the desired comfort we want. So the fans are a great option.
1: Okay. And I guess it's also important if you have pets during the daytime, you have to be conscious of them and maybe adjusting the temperature too, right?
0: We get that one a lot, but those pets are a lot smarter than we give them credit for, and they know where to find those cool spots.
1: Okay. Well, I told you something that's a lot smarter than they're grown folks, right?
0: Yes.
1: You listen to the Greenview Utilities Information Program here with Jonathan Surgeon, team lead for Energy Service, and we'll be back in just a moment to continue our conversation.
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1: Welcome back. We're here with Jonathan Surgeon, his Industry Services team lead. And I talked to him about being prepared for hot months that's already started in the months to come. And Jonathan, one thing that we talk about a number of things, but I want to emphasize first about the filter piece again, because that's something that people don't quite understand. Sometimes people feel that if I buy the most expensive filter, yeah, I can find in the store, you know, that's worth more than a filter that you can get used and throw away in a few days.
0: You're exactly right, and I think that's just come with marketing and these the company filters that are out there. I mean, better is always perceived as the best option, but that's not always the case. And the reason being is why we're telling you the 30-day filter in general is because our duct systems. We really want to make sure that that filter is adequate for that duct system and we're not restricting that airflow, because if we're using that higher 90-day plus filter, it's going to have more pleated filters, so there's less particles that go through, so it's restricting more. So then we're starving that system. That system's having to work harder. It will wear your system out faster if you do use those filters and it's not designed. So really important to make sure if you do need that level of filtration that you highly talk to your licensed heating and air professional, or just use the 30-day filters. And you can buy them in bulk now, relatively inexpensive. So that is pretty good.
1: Yeah, that's what I do, because, you know, I've talked about it over the years. I think I go to Lowe's and just get a box of them and switch them out from time to time.
0: Yeah.
1: In fact, I have my grandson, when he comes over, have him get up and allow him to switch it out. And
0: I like to tell you, we're good about sending that bill monthly, right? So just say, got to change the filter.
1: Got to change the filter. Another thing we talked about, and I know that you really want to drill down on a regular basis, is the temperature settings here in warm weather, hot weather. Talk to us again about that, the importance of that.
0: Yeah, so it's good. That's where it all starts. When we're looking at kind of the pie chart of our home's energy usage, we're looking at 35 to 40%. So this is the big piece of the puzzle. So we want to really try to achieve, for cooling, the highest comfortable setting. That range is 76 to 78, but just the optimally, the highest comfortable setting, if you're going to be gone several hours, you can bump it up 3 to 5 degrees. You know, if you're going to be 4 more hours gone, I would suggest that.
1: Another thing you touched on briefly, I just want to go ahead and reemphasize that again. There are a lot of different units. You know, we talk about HVAC units, we talk about heat pumps, we talk about, you know, people talk about central air conditioning, and they use a different terminology. Talk us through some of the units and the functions and how they differ.
0: So, yes, technology is really ramping up. It used to be mostly your fan speed and your outside system were all only single speed. So when those systems came on, it was all or nothing, right? And full speed. Now you've got stages that multiple stages. So you have what's called dual stage or second stage equipment. So you have a high and a low speed. So depending on the load of that home or the energy use, it can kind of rev up and rev down. Now you're getting systems that are called multi-speed. So we're taking that even a little bit more step further and giving you more throttle response. And then even the next phase and all of this and where the industry is going, it'll probably soon be the standard, is what we call inverter technology. And inverter technology has multiple ranges of speed control and efficiency. So, and that really plays a part when we get back into winter, and we can talk further about that benefit as well.
1: Okay. Let's take a look at overall savings throughout the home. I'm going to mention certain areas and give you a chance to respond. And this time of year, customers use a lot of water. What are some of the water conservation tips and the settings for that hot water heater?
0: So certainly if we start at the water heater, you know, be conscious of that tank temperature. And you'd say, well, Jonathan, how do I know that, you know, without going into the water heater and looking at that? Go to the kitchen sink faucet. That's the easiest. Turn that all the way hot. Don't add any cold. Can you keep your hand under it? Generally, if you can keep your hand under it, for the most part, it's going to be around that 120, 125 mark. You're good. 120 is the desire. If it's scalding and it feels like you're burning, then you need to look into changing that set points. With gas, it's usually a turn dial knob. And with electric, you will have to cut the breaker off and go into your element panels. But you can always call someone if you don't feel comfortable with that.
1: And one thing we talk about also is our dishwasher energy costs and savings.
0: It certainly can be. Now, if it's an item that's used daily, what I would caution you on is using the heated dry cycle. Now, it's nice when the load finishes that they're nice and dry and ready to go back in the cabinet, but if it's used on a daily, that's adding to some energy use, right? Because we're drying and heat elements having to come on. But it generally, that would be if it's a daily use. If it's not a daily use, it's not going to really be a big deal. But the benefit of the dishwasher is to use far less water, because if you're like me, when you're hand washing, you get forgetting the water's still running while we're soaping. So you got a lot of water going down the water and sewer drain.
1: Refrigerator, freezer during hot weather, especially if it's in a hot garage.
0: So again, making sure those gaskets on those doors are tight and sealed, and we don't have any gaps. Easy ways, if you have a sheet of paper or the dollar bill test, you put there and you have some resistance. We've done that one before. And then put a refrigerator freezer thermometer in. So that works good in making sure that our set points are appropriate. For a fridge, it's going to be somewhere 37 to 40. For a freezer, if it's a standalone, we don't really need it lower than zero. If it's a combination fridge-freezer, it'd be at 5 degrees.
1: I know recently we've had to buy a new washer, new dryer. And they got so much technology involved. I don't even know how to turn it on. You got to push a button and wait for it to sense, and it turns and it wheels and it curves on. Talk about the washer dryer uses and maybe the settings, if you can figure those settings out.
0: No, you're exactly right. It was like Lee was actually having this conversation with me a few months ago, and he was talking about that. And it used to be the washer and the dryer doing laundry was kind of a large part of the energy use in our homes. And to your point, that is changing because of the advancement of the technology and the efficiency. But yes, most of them are doing cold now automatically, but cold would be the recommended. Our detergents will break down and clean properly fine with cold water, but that now you're having to engage that hot water activity. It has load size adjustments, so we're, you know, where it knows based off the amount of clothes in there how much water to fill up and not fill. But be conscious, you know, if you got one garment in there and we've got it on extra large, that's probably not best, right? So be conscious of your water size. The dryer, you're generally getting more of an automatic or an energy preferred. It's getting away from that standard time setting where it would run for a certain amount of time. It always, I had an older audit that retired at Jim, and he would always say, went to a customer, did you ride around in the dryer with those towels? How do you know that it was 20 minutes and it may have, you know, or excuse me, at 30 minutes where it may have been dry in 20 minutes, yeah. Right? And we don't know. But your dryer typically has a humidistat built into it. If you put it on the energy preferred, some call it automatic, and it can scent the moisture in those clothes and cut that heat element off. Most importantly, everybody does a wonderful job of checking the lint trap. But what do we forget, Mark? The exterior,
1: yeah,
0: right?
1: Yeah, right.
0: We always want the dryer to vent to the outdoors.
1: Outside.
0: Not under the house or in the attic.
1: Yeah.
0: Believe it or not, we still see it. That's not good. We don't want to put that moisture or that lint build up into those spaces. So we want to get it outside, but we want to make sure also that that flapper's opening, it's not clogged, and it is getting that humidity and that lint out.
1: We have one of those vent lines, that's a long one, goes out to go outside. And we had a guy come out and clean it out, in fact, last year. And he mentioned to us there have been some fires that people have because they have not cleaned those things out. They get stopped up.
0: Yeah, it's definitely, the home requires a lot of maintenance, that's for sure. So that's good that you mentioned that.
1: Another thing you talk about, these leaky toilets that we talk about. Tell us about those.
0: They're the number one. Okay. And, you know, now, to be fair to the toilet, the advancement of the water efficiency has come a long way from where you're getting down to 1.25 gallons flush all the way. There's still some 3-gallon pluses out there, but the easiest thing we start to hear is there are some toilets out there that you don't always hear. So that's why we like to really promote dye testing. So whether if you have some food coloring or either the plumbing dye test tablets, put in the back of that tank, let that dye set tablet or dye sit there for several hours. Do not flush. Come back, look into the bowl. If you see that colored substance in your bowl, you know you have a bad seal. It's a leak. And then the wonderful benefit with Grim Utilities is, of course, is your water meter out the front of the home. You have it's usually a blue flow indicator. And if that is spinning and you know, hey, I don't have any water turned on and it's spinning, that's going to indicate that there's flow on your side of the line also. So use that as a reference as well.
1: And the time we have left, which is short while we have left, one thing you and I were talking about before when there was this program for low income that is important to the people who need that extra help. Tell us about that program that is out there now.
0: Yeah, so Lee and I originally were at the State Energy Conference in April, and then we're going to give some more insight on this. This is ran from the North Carolina Department of Environmental Quality. This is not a Greenville Utilities-based program, but this is called EnergySaverNC.gov, EnergySaverNC.gov. Depending on where you are in your income, you know, whether you're single to a family of five, there are qualifications where you may be able to get from 100% coverage of heating and air and weatherization upgrades to the home to 50%. So now, this is not a program that's going to happen in rapid fashion. This program, you're going to have to be patient. There's only a number of contractors that they have that are qualified. They have to be approved contractors to work on this. But it is a program where if the customer is willing to be patient, meets the criteria, there's a lot of good that could come from it. That's through the state, and it's Energy Saver NC.
1: And Jonathan, as we get to close this portion out, if a DUC customer wants you to do an energy audit, how is that handled?
0: Great.
1: What contact information?
0: great questions. So that's going to be, you know, Facebook, Twitter, Instagram. You can find us there. But most importantly, greenvieutilities.com, ways to save. That number is going to be 252-551-1521.
1: It's been that number for a while, hasn't it?
0: Yes, sir.
1: Okay. Closing comments, as we close the segment.
0: I would just say, if I live with one takeaway with cooling, it's going to be, let's keep that thermostat the highest comfortable setting.
1: Okay. And let those be the closing words. Jonathan Surgeon, energy service team lead, he comes in, been coming in for years and years, and we're doing this program, and especially in the summertime and also the wintertime, it gives those valuable tips that we need for energy saving, and especially during the solid weather in the approaching months. Thank you again for joining us. This is the Greenview Utilities Information Program. I'm Mark Woodson.
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12: Hey, what's happening?
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0: Welcome back to Conversation with Mark. You're here after the break, and glad you had a chance to join us here on Saturday morning. And the big change we have in programming, but if you listen to us, have a person comes in on a regular basis and he and I get a chance to talk about different topics and projects, and he'll be in from time to time. And Don, welcome back.
1: Yeah, it's a pleasure to be back and on a new station too. It's really exciting.
0: Tell us a little bit about you coming back, and those are some of the things that you know we've talked about in the past on other stations.
1: Yeah. So Don Donaldson, been in Greenville. This is gonna be scary to say, but almost 13 years, man. Moved out here 2013 as a young freshman and ended up making it a home. In between those 12, 13 years that I've been here, ran into my good friend Mark here through East Carolina University, crossed paths, and been going strong ever since. Probably one of what I would consider one of my good friends here in Greenville. Currently working in corporate America, which has been super fun over the past four and a half years, taking a step outside of higher education. So a little background about me, and you know, I'm from Raleigh, North Carolina. So I definitely rep that 919 area code.
0: Okay. And he and I've been talking from time to time, and he'll be on from time to time. And you know, we talk about various topics, we cover everything you can think of. But one important thing that Don and you and I have talked about in the past is the programming that, you know, you've been helping us with. We have other folks who are on the team and some of the things they've been doing. But we have a certain type of program that's, I wouldn't call it unique, but it's more of dedicated and focused on the people in our area. And it's important for us to get information out. All this national stuff, people see that on TV and cable, and you know, it's all over, and we're drowning in all this national news, war and inflation and affordability and
1: AI,
0: health concerns. And we often overlook the people who have the most influence on our daily lives. And you know, I've talked about it from time to time. Talk about the importance. Let's talk about the importance of talking about these local issues. Things that, you know, something as simple as patching the holes in the streets.
1: Oh, boy.
0: Yeah. Having our trash picked up on time.
1: Well, if you're from Greenville, they recently did that over there near Staples. And, man, that was a big sigh of just relief. I don't know if you've been over in that area frequently, but coming over the past few years, as soon as you pull over near Buffalo Wild Wings, man, those potholes were atrocious. And I just thought about it because I was over in that area the other day. So it is very important that we are paying attention to what's happening locally, right on down to the little inconveniences like hitting a pothole in a parking lot. But outside of that, I think it's important to make sure that we embrace community. And community looks like a lot of different things in Greenville, right? I believe we have pockets of different populations, different age groups that have different perspectives and different experiences. And so when you look at the leadership within this community, it's important that we understand who is influencing the things that we see in our day-to-day lives. Because you're right, we can talk about things that are happening on the national or the global scale, but where we have the most influence is going to be right here at home. So make sure that you're paying attention to the issues. Definitely tune into this radio show to make sure that you stay abreast of all the things that are happening within Greenville, with a little sprinkle of global and national talk in there too.
0: Yeah, and also some of the topics we talk about reach not only into Greenville, but reach across the whole region. And some of the clients that we have and people will be hearing about, and we have done in the past, I just jotted down some of those as you talk, ECU Health.
1: Yep.
0: That's the one that covers 25 counties in eastern North Carolina. And, you know, we have folks in for that. It's something as simple as, you know, what to do if you're having a heart attack.
1: Yeah.
0: You know.
1: Simple as that.
0: Yeah.
1: Regular routine checkups.
0: Like a routine checkup.
1: Yeah, making sure that you're paying attention to your health, especially for men. I think that you have an audience that you reach specifically for men, because I know that when it comes to the doctor, I try to run away from it as much as possible, but you've encouraged me to make sure that I stay on top of it. That's one thing that I can say over these past few years.
0: ECU, which I know you are, you're a double graduate from ECU.
1: Yep.
0: And a former employee. And, you know, we have those guests in from time to time, including Chancellor Rogers comes in and talks about those issues. And And also, Green Utilities, we had Jonathan Surgeon, who will come in from time to time, give us tips on how to, you know, conserve energy when it gets hot weather, cold weather, you know, everything, and talk about that. Public education, school systems comes in, community college, programming from there.
1: Housing.
0: Housing comes in. Law enforcement.
1: Law enforcement,
0: We've had police chiefs, sheriffs in, district attorneys that's come in. A wide range of people across the community that we're focused on.
1: Yeah. Yeah. It's a good spread, man. And the good thing is they overlap. So the best part about this is making sure that you have accurate information. And the best way to do that is to have multiple sources, right? To cover yourself and make sure that you have the right story. So when you have all these different departments and different sectors coming in and sharing what they have going on, you get what I would consider a consecutive sort of information flow that overlaps into each other, which I think is unique.
0: Walking Don, we'll be back to continue our conversation.
2: Ever tried balancing a dozen eggs in one hand while hopping on one foot? 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So when you're behind the wheel, give driving your undivided attention.
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0: This is Mark Woodson. Welcome to the City Beat radio program sponsored by the City of Greenville. And I'm here with our co-host, Brock Lefworth, Public Information Officer for the City. Brock's returning. Brock comes in every month to update us on things that's going on. And the noise you hear in the background, we have construction outside the studio here. And but I think we'll be able to soldier through and get everything done. And Brock, welcome back.
1: Thank you, Mark. They say construction is a sign of progress, right?
0: So I think they tore a building down. I guess it's a sign they're going to put something else back up, I guess.
1: Yeah, we'll make it through.
0: We'll make it through.
1: Be here, though. Thank you.
0: Last time you were here, you and I were talking about, one of the last times you were here, you and I was talking about the 4th of July celebration, that big event. How did that go?
1: Yeah, it went well. You know, we had some challenges this year with the ongoing construction at the Greenville Town Common where we normally hold the event, but we were able to secure enough area that was not in the construction zone and activate First Street for various activities, and it ended up going very well. They had a good crowd out there, and I think that everyone once again enjoyed 4th of July in the city of Greenville, which, you know, we tend to attract some folks from outside of our city limits as well, and all indications were it was another successful event.
0: And talking about attracting folks, we believe college students will be returning very shortly, in just a few days.
1: They will, and you know, as you well know, Greenville is almost like a completely different city once, you know, the university is back. You know, the summer months here are a little more laid back, and it certainly livens up the city of Greenville when the college students return, and we look forward to it. We talk about it in the office. We think it it brings a lot of energy, and you know, we like seeing the people walk back and forth in the city, you know, the downtown area past City Hall. It just, you know, it just screams vibrant city, and we appreciate that.
0: Yeah, I know the merchants are glad to see them back because
1: I'm sure
0: students bring those dollars with them. Their parents do.
1: They do.
0: Also,
1: they don't hesitate to spend the parents' dollars. <do they>?
0: Then the football games will come follow right after that. So
1: that's correct.
0: That time of year, man.
1: Yeah, excited.
0: It's exciting.
1: If we get that a little cooler weather, it'd be even better.
0: Even better, right?
1: Yeah. Yeah. Just cool down a little bit.
0: Before we hit the major topic for the day, let's talk about some things that you and I've talked about in the past. And you mentioned briefly the Town Common earlier during the 4th of July celebration, and we were unable to use that. I know some events have been taking place over at Wildwood. Yeah. Bring us up to date on the status of Town Common.
1: Okay, so the construction that's going on down there right now, as we've talked about in the past, is related to replacement of the bulkhead and esplanade. And it's moving along on schedule. Everything... all indications are that the construction should be completed by the end of this year, 2026, and we should be able to start activating the Town Common again for various events and programs. Sometime we're thinking it'll probably be early spring when we really start activating Town Common again, and then the first big event we expect will be Pirate Fest, which is every April. But yeah, going well, and we look forward to the finished product and people being able to get down there. We're going to have a lot, some areas where, you know, you can step out and really get some views of the river and that kind of thing that you could not in the past, and improvements in terms of river access, you know. And then we're looking at what we can do once this work is complete to improve the amphitheater to allow us to hold some bigger events at the Greenville Toyota Amphitheater. And then, you know, of course, we've got these just wrapped up these public input meetings related to an idea that's being floated about a cafe restaurant type event space down on the Town Common in the very small, less than 2 acre area that can actually be developed in that park. I think one thing a lot of people do not realize is that when the Town Common, you know, it used to be a neighborhood there. A lot of people are familiar with that story. And the neighborhood, the folks were relocated. And when it was decided that that would become a city park, there was a land and water conservation grant, I think it was. Don't quote me on that, but some type of grant like that that the city received, that as part of getting the funding for that grant, the city agreed that there would be no development on the town common, and it would remain a green space. Well, the only exception to that was there's an area where you might recall where there was a large radio tower that sat down there for a while. That area where the radio tower sat for WOOW back in the day, that was not part of that agreement. So it's less than 2 acres, somewhere about an acre and a half, I think, of space down there that can be developed on the park's east side as you get closer to the boat docks and or the kayak launch and the boat ramp and everything. And that's what the city is looking at, the potential of providing a private entity the opportunity to lease that space and develop some type of cafe or restaurant that would offer indoor-outdoor seating, somewhere for folks to, if they're down there enjoying the town common, to go in, get a bite to eat, get a drink maybe, sit there, enjoy some views. But it's very early stages of that. Again, we just wrapped up public input meetings, and the input on that has been mixed. You know, some people would like to, or are not in favor of it. Probably a slight majority are in favor of something like that going down there. And we've, through these public input meetings, had some good feedback, some alternative suggestions to consider, and city staff will take what we got from those meetings and go back and determine what the next steps are.
0: And also, during this whole construction period, the whole period, the playground never closed and still open?
1: Yeah, playground's been open, and that's a good thing because that is probably our most popular playground down there. And so, yeah, despite the construction, we have been able to keep some of the amenities at the town common open. And we just look forward to the spring when we can get it back completely open again and start holding some events down there again.
0: Mm-hmm. And you also mentioned that some events had been moved over to Wildwood, and Wildwood's still open and still taking place.
1: Yeah, you might have seen Mark Eddie Smith with Grady White Boats. Yeah. What he's doing in terms of
0: giving away the
1: company for the sake of charity, and we with the city are certainly familiar with the charitable nature of one Eddie Smith, because when you talk about Wildwood Park, he and Grady White Boats have played a major role in the development of that park in terms of their donations and their financial assistance. And We're continuing to move along with development down there. The east side is pretty well established in terms of trails, the playgrounds, the shelters for events, the BMX bike pump track, the mountain bike trail. I mean, there's a good deal out there now. Now it's time to start activating and open up that west side. We've got a trail that goes along around the lake on the west side, but you know, our next steps are some boardwalks and some bridges, providing some connectivity between the Wildwood Park's west side and River Park North, where eventually the plan is you'll be able to, by trail, you know, go from one to the other without any interruptions.
0: And another topic we talked about was housing 50 and 10 project. Give us an update on that.
1: The 50 and 10, which is the city's affordable housing initiative to build 50 or establish 50 affordable homes in the city within the next 10 years. We're not even a year into it. We do have three homes that should be noted. This is a partnership with multiple entities, but one of them is Pitt Community College, and we've been utilizing the construction management students at Pitt Community College to construct the homes for the 50 and 10 initiative. Three of those homes were completed recently. They are waiting to be relocated to the West Greenville area. It's my understanding that's going to happen sometime in the next couple of weeks, and then we'll look at getting those homes on the market and getting them into, you know, someone and getting someone in there who wants to take advantage of the affordable housing. I will note that as an extension of the 50 and 10 program, we have also started and this is new, so forgive me if I get this wrong, but I think it's called Restore and Revive, in which we are also going to work with Pitt Community College, and their construction management students will help us with renovations and rehabilitations of existing homes that need to, you know, need a little work and a little care to get them back up to par. So we're looking forward to that partnership moving forward. And You know, one other thing, I mean, we're working so closely with Pitt Community College. We just wrapped up a construction skills boot camp. So we had about 20 high school age students who went through a 3-week program at our Dream Park facility where they learned the basic skills of construction. And I was out there a couple of days, and I got to tell you, it was really impressive to see how engaged the students were. And look, there's a lot of talk about AI and whatnot. Yeah. I think that's one area where AI might not necessarily touch. You know, these trades, and very smart of anyone who wants to try to pursue one of those fields.
0: 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We'll be back in just a moment to continue our conversation.
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0: Welcome back to the City of Beat Radio program sponsored by the City of Greenville, and here with Brock Leffworth, who comes in from time to time. He's Public Information Officer for the city. And Brock and I have been talking about a number of topics. But Brock, the big event that takes place here is a softball tournament. Yeah. Tell us about that. What's happening there?
1: Yeah, so for the sixth consecutive year, the city will once again host the Little League Softball World Series at Stalling Stadium at Elm Street Park. This is an international event. This is a big deal. We've been doing it, again, this is our sixth year. This brings 12 teams from across the United States and beyond. It's an international event. So we get 8 teams from the United States. We get 4 teams from other countries. And they all come together here in Greenville and compete for the crown of Little League Softball World Series champion. I know everything gets started on Saturday, August 1st, with our opening ceremonies. Those are being held at Elm Street Park. That's from 6 to 8 p.m. on Saturday evening. That's an opportunity to come out, participate in a lot of different activities that will be available at the park. Food trucks, we'll have games, there'll be a DJ there. There's photo booths, there's hair, face painting, you know, for folks that, you know, for all the girls, there's friendship bracelet stations, that kind of thing. It's just a good way to get everybody in, get them having a little bit of fun before the real action starts on August 2nd when the games get started and teams start competing from August 2nd through the 9th at Stalling Stadium. I will say we don't have a local team in this year. You know, in the past, a couple of the years we've had teams from the Pitt County Girls Softball League competing. Unfortunately, our local team came up one game short of making it this year. And so representative for North Carolina will be from Johnson County. And then our Southeast Regional representative that our local team lost to will be from Lake Mary, Florida. So we've got teams from Florida. We've got teams from Connecticut. Let's see, let's see if I can go through. We've got a team from Florida, a team from Connecticut, a team from North Carolina. We've got a team from, I'm not even going to try to go through it. Okay. I can tell you the international. We do Canada. There's a Europe-Africa region that's represented by Italy. We've got Puerto Rico. We'll be here this year. And then Peens, maybe, Mark? I don't know. I'd have to go back and look at the list. Okay. I should have been better prepared. Sorry. But anyway, the action's always fun. It's fun to see the girls interact with one another. It's fun to see, you know, these bright young stars in softball playing. And then I can tell you from experience and watching these things over the years, it's funny how when you get to know some of these girls, and then the next thing you know, you hear about them playing at the collegiate level, whatever, and you hear these names again that you've heard from the tournament. And good time. Free for anyone who wants to come out to Elm Street to enjoy the fun, and you know, hope to see everybody there.
0: And you see the best of the best, right?
1: Yeah, and I will say, you know, the games start on August 2nd. For those first couple of days, there'll be games all day long, starting at 10 a.m., the last one being at somewhere around 7 o'clock or so. And then that'll be the case for the first couple of days, and then they'll kick back to games will be a little bit later in the day. But anybody who has any questions about the schedule or any more information could certainly reach out to the city at 329-CITY, or you can go to greenvillenc.gov and find that info, or you could just Google Little League Softball World Series and get the information. You know, if you are coming out, one thing that we do each year is we close the portion of Elm Street that's by the stadium. Parking is available in the College Hill parking lot, which is an ECU parking lot, and then we transport everyone via golf cart down our greenway through the through some beautiful scenery to get to the park, and we take people back and forth to help out with that.
0: Sounds great. Looking forward to it. Looking forward to it.
1: It'll be another good event. It's always fun. And it's always hot, but it's fun.
0: It's hot, and the people coming to town, they'd be out at restaurants and shopping and different places.
1: You know, for the first couple of years, I drove the golf carts and transported people, and it was so much fun to talk to the people who weren't from here, get their opinions on the area, talk to them about what they should do while they're here, that kind of thing, and learn a little bit about, you know, where they're from. And a lot of fun. For someone who likes to talk like me, it was a lot of fun.
0: Okay. As we close the segment out, is the city hiring?
1: Mark, we are always hiring. You can find all our job opportunities by going to greenvillenc.gov and searching job opportunities. And then if you want to learn anything else about anything that we've discussed today, greenvillenc.gov is the resource.
0: Any closing comments as we leave there?
1: No. Thank you again for the chance to come up here and talk about the great things we have going on in the city. Hopefully with next month's episode, we'll get us a guest back in.
0: That sounds great. Looking forward to it. Thanks again for joining us, City Beat Radio Program, sponsored by the City of Greenville. Public Information Officer Brock Duffworth, and I'm Mark Wilson.
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0: Welcome back, and I'm glad you're joining us for this new program, Conversation with Mark, and we will have various guests in from time to time, come in and talk about different subjects. Also, a lot of the agencies and institutions throughout Eastern North Carolina will have and have programming on with us, and we will do those on a regular basis. And Don, as we began to talk, I was thinking about the ability to communicate and get information out to people. It's something that's very basic, but it can also be very complicated.
6: Yes.
0: Because the message that people send may not be the message that people hear.
6: Yes.
0: And I know you in that business also of contacting clients and, you know, having them with their messaging and the things they're trying to do.
6: Yep.
0: Let's talk about the importance of communication and understanding communication and how people communicate and what it should mean and how we should filter that and make sure that we take the important things and focus on that and get rid of all the noise and all that sad stuff that keeps coming in.
6: Yeah, look, you took the words right out of my mouth. It's focusing on the important things rather than, you know, what I would consider clickbait. Now, in fact, I was listening to an interview not too long ago, a couple hours ago, rather, and the co-host was talking about how they were communicating pretty effectively what they do, how they do it, and how they help their community. And what they found was that these people were coming in behind them and basically taking a look at the entire video and cutting out certain bits and pieces of the podcast. And they used that to villainize them, right? To make them look like they weren't who they were presenting themselves to be. And so I think that is a telltale of the times that we are in. Communication can be distorted. It can be misconstrued, especially when you don't have the full story or the full understanding. And, you know, with stories flying around nowadays, I mean, it's hard to determine what's real and what's not. And I think the important thing is to be able to verify your sources, be able to verify what is actually being said is true, But more importantly, I think the people that are doing the speaking like we're doing right now are communicating effectively and with integrity and with respect for those that are around them. So I think you hit it right on the head. Communication is so important. So tying back to your community piece, without communicating effectively to the citizens of a particular location, you know, a lot of things can happen and people just not know it, and it impact their lives on a daily type of cadence. So I think integrity, respect, communication with clarity, efficiency, all of that is important. And I express that to my customers today. You know, like, you got to make sure that what you are doing is effective, and you have to have some sort of continuity behind it. You can't just start something and stop it just because of, you know, the way that the wind is blowing or how you're feeling that day. It's almost like you are positioning yourself in whatever community that you're in as a pillar for information, being a thought leader, or contributing something that is going to benefit somebody else's life.
0: Mark and Don on Saturday morning, thank you for joining us as you listen to a conversation with Mark. And as I mentioned, Don will be joining us on a regular basis as we bring to you the organizations, individuals, and voices of the ones who impact our lives here in Eastern North Carolina. 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

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All the hits from the 60s and 70s play here, and they start now. 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